0: If you have been listening to me the last few weeks, you know that I have been inundated with projects for homecoming. My daughter, Delilah Jr., is a senior this year. I have two more girls at home that are grandchildren I'm raising, but Junior is my last of eight daughters that I've raised, and this is her last homecoming because she's a senior. And so we are making this homecoming extra spectacular with the decorations that we're doing. I'd like to say together, but mostly she sits there doing her homework and nods in approval or frowns at me with the projects I'm doing. But I got this letter. I got a letter from another mom whose child is a senior and working on homecoming. And I am going to share that next. If you are working on homecoming projects tonight, stay tuned for this coming up next. You're listening to Delilah.
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0: Keeping you company on a Wednesday night, a tough week for our family. Yesterday was my daughter Shayla's birthday, but this week is the anniversary of losing my son Zach. And so everybody in our family deals with it differently. I normally shut down and go away. My heart just can't handle it and I get really quiet. But I have 5 minor children that I'm raising. So I don't really have that option, especially since Delilah Jr., her homecoming is this week. So the option to have a mental breakdown is like completely removed from my wheelhouse. And so I'm doing my very best to be present, and to feel the feelings and to push through anyway. If you are going through a really rough time, I am here to encourage you, here to pray for you. If you've never heard my podcast, Have a Little Faith, and you're going through a tough time, please check it out. Please check out Have a Little Faith with Delilah wherever you download podcasts. And hopefully those episodes will encourage your heart. 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Heroes like United States Army Sergeant William McKenna, who enlisted after 9/11 and served 2 tours in Iraq. McKenna later died from T-cell lymphoma, leaving his wife Dinah and 2 daughters. Tunnel to Towers honored Sergeant McKenna by paying off the family's mortgage. 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

0: Tonight's Delilah's Dilemma is from Carissa, who says, I'm going through a messy divorce right now, and I share a 3.5-year-old son with my soon-to-be ex-husband. I recently got a Facebook request from an old boyfriend who I hadn't been in contact with for over a decade. He is also going through a divorce. Anyway, he came to visit and stayed 5 days. While he was here, he bonded with my son and told me he wants us to try again. He said he was stupid for breaking up with me all those years ago and regrets it. I'm head over heels in love with him. I want to spend the rest of my life with him. Are second chances real, or am I just rushing into something to dull the pain of my divorce? Please help me, from Carissa. Carissa, I will have my words of advice, my Delilah's Dilemma's solution coming up next. 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

0: So what in the world is going on in your world? Are you excited about the possibilities of the future? Or are the struggles of the present weighing you down? Are you making good decisions, wise decisions, or are you reacting in anger? That really is the definition or the defining moment when you stop being a spoiled brat and a child and you become a mature adult, when you don't react in anger, but act out of love and out of wisdom and out of what is best for you. When you stop reacting in anger, when situations get your goat and you're so mad, you hit sin before you think it through, or you blow up at somebody, or you make a really stupid decision. I talked to a young man earlier today who got mad at his mom and was ready to leave home and live on the streets. He was so mad. And I'm like, come on, is that wisdom? It's not wisdom. If you are like me and you react in anger, stop. Take a deep breath. Count to 10. Count to 100. Count to 1,000. Talk to my friend KTK. He'll help you not react in anger, but to use mature wisdom. We'll be back to help you calm down tonight if you're upset. You're listening to Delilah.
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0: thank you for spending time with us tonight. Thank you for letting us sneak through the airwaves and into your hearts and homes to be a part of your evening. Have a great Thursday, and do me a favor, take some time out of your Thursday schedule to slow down and love someone. Good night. You're listening to Delilah.
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1: Sometimes we'll, like, when we are going somewhere, we'll get copy, like, for promos or whatever. 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
1: 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And the two of us are, like, so cringed out by that. 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
1: Sometimes we'll, like, when we are going somewhere, we'll get copy, like, for promos or whatever. 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
1: Sometimes we'll, like, when we are going somewhere, we'll get copy, like, for promos or whatever. And we always change the wording because it will say stuff like, "Hi, it's Bob and Sherry. If you would like to meet us and get our autograph." And the two of us are, like, so cringed out by that. First of all, our parents didn't want to meet us. Like, no one wants to meet us and get our autograph.
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3: ABC News, I'm Sherry Preston. Tennessee Governor Bill Lee has halted all executions in the state following the attempt last night to put convicted killer Krista Gayle Pike to death. She was administered 2 doses of the execution drug, but afterwards was still alive, says witness Terry Gessner.
4: The curtains close at first at 7:46, and she was clearly still alive. She was clearly still breathing and snoring. We could audibly hear that.
3: She is now in a hospital. The co-pilot accused of attacking the pilot of a Fly Dubai plane and trying to crash it is now in Saudi custody. He is from Oman and started working for the airline 8 months ago. A plumber helped save the plane from going down, subduing the attacker and bringing the plane to a safe stop. Cornell University agreeing to open an independent investigation into how the school handled a former student's allegations of gang rape at a frat house on campus 2 years ago. No charges were ever filed, and the woman involved is suing the school. This is ABC News.
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2: Hey, y'all, I don't think that Live World website could handle that sweet hug you gave it by mentioning them on the air. It's crashed.
3: So this is the site that has all the camera stuff from all over the world.
4: Yeah. We heard from the developer himself who was like, oh, my God, what? I don't think he was expecting or ready for so many people to hit it all at once. We did crash his website a little bit, but it'll come back up. I mean, this was just what I loved about this project is it was just this one individual. He's in, you know, this is what he does for a living. He's a developer, software developer. And he thought it would be a neat thing to build it and make it totally free. No, like it doesn't track you or anything. It's this completely clean, completely free website where you could go and visit the world, you know, by clicking on live cameras. And I stumbled across it and talked about it, and we didn't realize that so many people would go. So on the one hand, thank you for visiting his website. He's very excited. On the other hand, give him a minute to get it back up. I haven't been able to log into it today, so now I know why. But one of the cameras at Live World is on Kensington Avenue in Philly, which is a major thoroughfare in Philly. And I don't care what time of the day it is or what day of the week it is. Every time I log on to that Kensington Avenue camera, there's an incident. I have seen medics, police, a fist fight. I saw a woman hit a guy with her backpack. Like, I have seen so much just on this one camera. So hopefully it'll come back up and we'll get that restored. Are you ever troubled by the fact that you're on camera in so many places and you're not aware of it?
3: It does. It really does bother me when I think about that. And it's not like I'm up to anything that I shouldn't be, but I think I was in high school when we read about this in 1984, and it talked about the fact that there's going to be microphones and cameras and all this other stuff everywhere. And I remember thinking, I don't know that that's ever really going to happen. And here we are. It has happened. And science fiction has become reality, and it is a little troubling.
4: Well, I was on Live World hopping around and just kind of going at random, like, I wonder what's happening in Chicago, right? I was just popping around to cameras all over the world, and I sat and watched one feed. There wasn't anything happening, but there was a man, and he was walking, and he started on the left side of my screen. And I watched him walk all the way through to the right side and disappear. And it was real time. And I'm watching him and I thought, this man has no idea that there are people looking at him. None.
5: Yeah.
4: He thinks he's out for a walk. He's all alone. Why would anybody be interested in him? And yet strangers are watching this man walk down the street. And that could be you.
3: Mm.
4: And you're right. You're not doing anything wrong. But isn't it strange to imagine yourself being a part of someone else's moment like that?
3: Yeah. Every once in a while, I just want to live off the grid.
4: And this is why my grandmom always told my brothers, keep your hands off it. You don't know who's looking. You guys, it was good advice then. It's even better advice now. Morons in the News is next. It's the Bob and Sherry Show.
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6: In Waukesha, Wisconsin, a man took a customer hostage inside a grocery store, and then he demanded that police send multiple hypnotists. The guy's 21 years old. His name is Anthony Lehman. He called 911 to report that he had taken a hostage in the men's room at the grocery store, and he wanted to speak to a hostage negotiator. Now, the dispatcher heard Lehman yelling at the 59-year-old man that was his hostage. He was telling him to put his feet flat on the ground or he would get seriously hurt. And he kept threatening the guy, and he's telling him things like, it's going to go south real quick if the police come in this restroom. And so Lehman told the dispatcher that he had a dead man switch and demanded to speak to multiple hypnotists. He did not explain what the dead man switch was. But if you've ever watched a movie, it's not a good thing. It means if you shoot him, his finger comes off and everybody blows up. And he didn't explain why he needed hypnotists. I'm not really sure what that was about. Now, the hostage told authorities that at one point, Lehman took out a bottle of glue and told him to glue his hands to the floor. But he refused to do it. So Lehman held the victim at knife point because he refused to glue his hands to the floor. At that point, the hostage felt like he had a chance to escape. So shortly after the threat, he whipped off his belt and started beating the crap out of Lehman with his belt. So he's in there beating him with the belt. And police said Lehman fled the men's room after the hostage started beating him with the belt. So the man continued chasing Lehman with the belt through the store while warning other customers that he was armed. So officers arrived at the store. And they said Lehman raised the knife over his head because he was going to attack the hostage. And so they shot three times. One of the shots hit the hostage and knocked his thumb off. The other two shots hit Lehman. And they took him to the hospital in critical injuries, but he recovered. Everything was fine. They arrested him and charged him with first-degree reckless injury, false imprisonment, making terroristic threats, and three counts of second degree endangering safety. So the hostage lost a thumb, but he gained his freedom and everybody's alive. And Lehman's in jail, and the hypnotist never showed up. So I don't know.
7: This is so colossally reckless and stupid as crimes go.
6: Oh, it is.
7: That you really don't even know where to begin with it. And the man lost his thumb. You need your thumb. Like, thumbs are really made humanity what it is today. Like,
6: the thumb is the thing. It's a big deal.
7: Wow. Yeah. If I can't win the lottery, can I please just one time be at the Food Lion when this goes down?
8: Sure, I would pay to be at the Food Lion if this goes down.
7: Is that so much to ask? Like, okay, I can't have the Powerball, but could I please just one time? All right, let's go to today's celebrity moron, Mr. Sean Diddy Combs, who is enjoying a very good life in prison. His pampered prison party lifestyle includes Chinese-style massages for men, liquor, Instagram, and getting nudes from an old girlfriend that he gets to scroll, I guess, on his phone. Because he does have a phone.
8: Really?
7: Because footage was taken inside the prison where you see Diddy having a phone. Like something out of an old mafia movie, he's spending thousands of dollars a month to have other inmates cook for him, clean for him, hold on to his fan mail. He sends money to the commissary accounts of men who do favors for him and jobs for him. Now, his spokesperson says the only real news is that Sean continues to serve his sentence. A spokesperson for the Bureau of Prisons say, "We don't comment on individual prisoners." But Diddy was reportedly recently sent to solitary confinement after brawling with a fellow inmate. And one inmate who did agree to speak to NBC TV said, "This is not normal bleep you see in jail. This is rich guy bleep." And he has a contraband cell phone. And he uses that to scroll his Instagram and to look at explicit photos. He has an inmate who cleans the bathroom and shower before he uses them. But of course, this is a man that had another man holding a parasol over his head.
6: Yeah, true. True.
7: On a sunny day. So
8: well, I'm glad to see that all the things that have happened, the crimes he's committed, the horrific things that he has learned from this and has turned his life around.
7: Yeah.
6: Yes.
7: So if you were inclined to feel sorry for Diddy, and I don't know anyone who is, but there's somebody out there, Law of Averages. If that's you, please know that his prison time is not nearly as awful as you feared, and that in some ways he's still living better than you or me.
6: Yep.
8: And his release date's been moved up by a couple weeks, by the way.
7: Yeah.
8: But not until 2028, so.
7: And let's see what happens between now and then. That is Morons in the News. This is the Bob and Sherry Show.
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10: Good morning, Central Georgia, and happy Thursday. This is Megan Western with 13 WMAZ. Here are the top stories we're following right now. This morning, two more men are in jail in connection to a deadly Milledgeville shooting. Police arrested 21-year-old Amarian King. He's charged with aggravated assault and party to felony murder. They also arrested 20-year-old Tyrekus Harrison. He faces felony murder and malice murder-related charges. Police arrested a third suspect, 20-year-old Dequavius Napier, yesterday on a malice murder charge. Investigators say 19-year-old Quintez Bolston was shot and killed outside the CC Food Mart. Authorities say this is all connected to a 2023 gang-related homicide. And a boil water advisory remains in effect in Sparta after a water line broke overnight, draining tanks and causing a loss of pressure. Repairs are expected to finish today, with water test results expected tomorrow. The advisory will remain in place until those results show the water is safe. So for now, boil your water before drinking, cooking, or brushing your teeth with it. And just a heads up for anyone who drives through one of Robbins, road work starts today on Sutherland Drive off of State Route 96. Crews will be working in both the northbound and southbound lanes from 8 a.m. until 5 p.m. This is expected to last about 3 days, so make sure you slow down, watch for those crews, and allow extra time through the area. 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I'm Megan Watson.
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0: when I finish up work today, I'm going to burn my house to the ground and start over because I vacuumed and scrubbed. We're going to be finding I'm going to be finding cocoa powder in my own hair for the next year.
1: Wow.
0: It was a mess. So I finally get the cocoa powder all cleaned up as best I can. And I take the vacuum cleaner back to the laundry room to put it away. And that's when I stepped in it. See, the Chewy delivery was a little bit late and I didn't have the proper special urinary senior cat with emotional issues food that we get by prescription. So I had given Charles, Xavier, and Larry Munson some supermarket food, which they liked very much because when your cats are on prescription food, Frisky's Buffet is like crack in a can. So they liked it very much, but they couldn't digest it. And unbeknownst to me, Charles has had a bit of an episode. And I step in it and I don't realize it because I didn't turn the light on in the laundry room. I just opened the door and slid the vacuum in. So I tracked it all over the house.
1: Oh, wow.
0: From now, you know my house, so my laundry room to my kitchen.
1: Oh, yeah.
0: So here's what I want to say about that. The floors are hardwood, so they're easy to clean. I got the floors cleaned up. Now, I did have to yell unpleasant words a lot while I was doing this. And my husband was outside with the dog and must have heard me yelling, "You mother," because he came in and he said, "Do you need me?" And I was like, no, not this time. This isn't you this time. So, so I cleaned that up. Now keep in mind that I have already spent probably a half an hour cleaning cocoa dust out of every surface because when this thing came flying off the shelf, it was like a movie special effect. So now I'm scrubbing and I'm walking around making sure I didn't miss anything. And now it's time to turn my attention to my shoes. So I was wearing a pair of Adidas sneakers. I don't know what unholy chemical bond exists between the rubber sole of a pair of Sambas and cat diarrhea, but you should build houses out of it because it's impervious. It is impervious to Dawn power spray, to hot water, to Clorox. Now I'm outside with a toothpick and a garden hose. But wait, there's more to this one. I had an appointment late yesterday afternoon. And by the time I finished cleaning Coco and Poo Poo, which are going to be the names of my next two cats, I was out of time, which meant that everything I prepped to bake, I couldn't do it. So when I finish, I put saran wrap over everything, put everything away. When I finish today, I'm going to try it again. Messy days come what may. I had read that yesterday, do you know I would have probably screamed, "You mother," one or two times less and not startled the neighbors. I'm going to send y'all a picture of those eggs, though. They sure were purdy. Yeah. And you know what? Today's a new day. There's bound to be something else I can step in today. It's the Bob and Sherry Show.
2: 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Weird. Stuff. Known as one of America's most notorious female serial killers, Belle Gunness lured wealthy bachelors to her farm in Indiana, took their money, and buried their dismembered bodies. But when her farmhouse burned to the ground in 1908, investigators were left with one chilling question. Did Belle Gunness die in that fire? Or did she pull off yet another deadly deception? True. Weird. Stuff.
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4: ABC News, I'm Sherry Preston. No executions in Tennessee until an investigation is complete. That the order from the governor after the state tried to put Krista Pike to death overnight, but she survived two doses of the execution drug. She is at the hospital. No word on her condition. ABC's Andrea Fujii.
5: Pike was 18 when she and her then boyfriend tortured and murdered their fellow classmate, Colleen Slemmer, in 1995. Pike confessed, but claims her traumatic childhood and years of abuse were a factor.
4: The United Arab Emirates now says it's taking control control of the investigation after a Fly Dubai plane to Tel Aviv had to make an emergency landing in Saudi Arabia, the co-pilot allegedly stabbing the pilot. He's in custody. President Trump says he's still considering an export ban on diesel to try to bring prices down. Experts warn that likely will not work. Pentagon Chief Pete Hegseth confirms the 20% cut to the number of generals and admirals and says that Elon Musk will help lead a study on the future of war. This is ABC News.
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14: And well, a happy first day of October here in Central Georgia. Slowly warming into the lower 90s here today. Minimal rain chances increasing, however, Saturday into Sunday. And then temperatures slowly fall back down to that fall-like stuff by midweek next week. You can find the full 7-day forecast on 13WMAZ.com and the 13WMAZ Weather Center. I'm meteorologist Braylon Hardy.

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2: I know your bacon experience was not a good day. And I can empathize with that. I also had a mediocre day.
3: Oh, no.
2: Yesterday afternoon, I was going to a doctor's appointment, and I'm going down the road, and a light comes on in my truck, and it starts beeping, and it says low oil pressure. Well, that's never good because that's just never good. So I pull over, you know, and I know I can't drive it. And so I call a guy that does some work for me and on my trucks and stuff, and send a wrecker out. So the wrecker comes out and he backs up. And so I get out and he says, won't you just go ahead and get up in the cab of my truck? And I'll get this on there. And I said, okay. So I get up in the cab of his truck and he gets the truck pulled up on the wrecker. And so I'm sitting there and he's got this like a boom box, like sitting between a seat. And yeah. So he gets on and it's rolling. I mean, the music is jamming. And so, you know, we're got a little bit of a ride to get to where I'm going to go. And I'm not big on uncomfortable silence. So I start making conversation. Well, my man is not a talker. He's just not a talker. And I recognize that. So then he says, I apologize for the music. All I listen to is the old stuff. And I said, hey, I got no problem with that, brother. Crank it up. I'm good to go. So we're rolling down the road and some Hank Williams Jr.'s playing, you know. And so I'm sitting there sort of mumbling the words. And so he comes up with switches over and goes to like Travis Tritt. I'm a member of a country club. And so I'm mouthing the words a little bit. And it's a roar in the diesel, you know, we're driving. And I look over and he's sort of mouthing the words. And so I start mouthing the words a little bit more. And we're going down the road and he's getting louder and I'm getting louder. And so the bond of conversation was not there, but we bonded over some country music. And I knew every word and he knew every word and we just going, man. We pull up.
3: Oh my God.
2: I said, I appreciate the ride, brother. He goes, yeah, it was a good time.
3: The mental picture of you in this tow truck driver just belting it out going down the road.
2: I wish I'd have pulled a phone out and took a selfie. I swear I do.
3: I wish he'd let you blow the horn on that big truck. That would have been
2: fun. It was fun. It was fun.
3: This is such a Lamar thing. This man cannot be silent. If you won't let him talk, nope. He'll sing with you.
2: Yep.
3: And if you don't want to sing, he'll howl at the moon like a coyote. He just has got to be making noise. It's the Bob and Sherry Show.
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0: My mother had me when she was 42, because before that age, she was busy. See, my mother made the money in our house. She was 12 years older than my father and refused to legally marry him. What does being a woman mean to me? It means being a man. In our house, when mother kissed us goodnight, she kissed us twice. Once for the evening and once to make up for not being there the next day. But don't fret on me, New York City, no. See, I was raised by my real mom, mi madre real, Gloria Lopez Cabrera. She taught me everything that I know. She is the reason why when I burn my hand, instead of saying, ow, I say, ay. But let's go back even further. The year was 1995, and mommy and daddy wanted a boy, so genetic engineers sorted through my father's genetic material and eliminated all of the sperm with the XX female chromosomes. All but one. 9 months later, Mama's little boy arrived, a girl, as a reminder to my parents that if they wanted to play God, they'd have to deal with the devil herself. So what's your guys' deal? I'm bisexual. I prefer to date women. Men, to me, are like Las Vegas. I show up. I lose everything that I came with. I vow never to return again. And then 6 months later, I'm like, let's go to Vegas. Boy, privacy is hard to come by these days. Wouldn't you say, folks? Wouldn't you say? I mean, it's like you can't even sit in front of a fountain with your head in your hands, rocking back and forth, sobbing, without somebody coming up, taking a picture, and captioning it, current mood. You just can't get a moment alone. And I think social media has a lot to do with this. I'll give you an example. I heard a young woman on the phone the other day. Her conversation sounded a little bit like this.
1: So did I tell you Mila uninvited me to her birthday brunch? Yeah, no, I know, like fully criminal. It was all set up, and then the night before she calls me and goes, sorry, Sav, I think I'm just going to go with my parents. I mean, I was pissed, but I didn't say anything. Anyway, the next day... Guess who's in the background of Kate's Snapchat story at 1:27 p.m. at Catch in West Hollywood? Yep, there's more. Instagram, 2 p.m. Kate uploads a picture of the two of them in the caption, happy birthday to my BFF heart star champagne emoji. It gets worse. Facebook Live, 3:58 to 3:59. They're taking shots, giggling, and responding to people in the live comments. Did she think I wasn't going to see it?
0: I like to think that if the same situation had occurred in, say, the year 1935, it would have sounded something like this.
2: Hello, Maude. Oh, hiya, Blanche. Say, what's the newest fit to print? Listen, Maude, do you remember that little soiree we had planned, don't you? Oh, sure, he's still wearing that little red number hot dog. Well, honey, mommy and daddy say no can do. Say, be better just the three of us. Oh, that's just fine, Blanche, just fine indeed. Well, so long, and that's it.
0: You know, folks, I don't know what it was like being a woman in the 30s, and I don't claim to, but I have cried while washing the dishes before, and I think that's close. Thank you very much. Good night.
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3: 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Have you ever ejected from an airplane, like a fighter pilot? I'm so curious. 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
7: Good morning, Central Georgia, and happy Thursday. This is Megan Western with 13 WMAZ. Here are the top stories we're following right now. This morning, two more men are in jail in connection to a deadly Milledgeville shooting. Police arrested 21-year-old Amarian King. He's charged with aggravated assault and party to felony murder. They also arrested 20-year-old Tyrekus Harrison. He faces felony murder and malice murder-related charges. Police arrested a third suspect, 20-year-old Dequavius Napier, yesterday on a malice murder charge. Investigators say 19-year-old Quintez Bolston was shot and killed outside the CC Food Mart. Authorities say this is all connected to a 2023 gang-related homicide. And a boil water advisory remains in effect in Sparta after a water line broke overnight, draining tanks and causing a loss of pressure. Repairs are expected to finish today, with water test results expected tomorrow. The advisory will remain in place until those results show the water is safe. So for now, boil your water before drinking, cooking, or brushing your teeth with it. And just a heads up for anyone who drives through Warner Robins, road work starts today on Sutherland Drive off of State Route 96. Crews will be working in both the northbound and southbound lanes from 8 a.m. until 5 p.m. This is expected to last about 3 days, so make sure you slow down, watch for those crews, and allow extra time through the area. 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I'm Megan West.
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15: And well, a happy first day of October here in Central Georgia. Slowly warming into the lower 90s here today. Minimal rain chances increasing, however, Saturday into Sunday. And then temperatures slowly fall back down to that fall-like stuff by midweek next week. You can find the full 7-day forecast on 13WMAZ.com and the 13WMAZ Weather Center. I'm meteorologist Braylon Hardy.

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0: she will in this episode that's coming up, but she's really good and she can sing and everything else. So I sent it to her and I said, now, just to warn you, it's a little weird. I hope you want to do it. And she sat back in email and went, heck yeah, it is called weird, isn't it? I love her.
1: She is such a homespun Minnesota girl. So the Lysol, they didn't have like a special ladies' medical version of Lysol. The same Lysol that they were mopping hospital floors with, they were selling to women to use where, like, you know, as like a Massengill kind of a product. And it was so caustic. They did not, you'll hear this in the episode, the company that manufactured Lysol, it had these ingredients in it that are called creasels that are incredibly toxic to the human flesh. And they didn't change the formulation until the 1950s. So for decades,
0: your great grandmother
1: and great great grandmother kept a bottle of this in the bathroom and not for the toilet or the tub.
0: Wow.
1: So it's this, it is this bizarre little oddity. Yeah. And so and Lysol spent a fortune selling this to women and getting doctors to endorse it and stuff. And so I was like, Max, I need you to be this guy. And you're going to have to.
0: I know. I saw the script.
1: You're going to have to encourage women as this doctor to do this. And Max is like, oh, geez. And then here comes Erin. She's like, oh, you betcha. Yeah. We have a good time. And when you get a minute, check out the website. We're so proud of it. We're so excited by it.
0: Cool.
1: We think it's really, really fun to use and navigate and explore at trueweirdstuff.com. 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
9: ABC News, I'm Sherry Preston. The execution of a convicted killer in Tennessee ending overnight with her still alive. Reporter Tori Gessner from ABC affiliate WKRN was there for what was supposed to be the execution of Krista Pike.
10: The curtains close at first at 7:46, and she was clearly still alive. She was clearly still breathing and snoring. We could audibly hear that.
9: Officials say Pike survived two doses of the execution drug and is now at a hospital. Tennessee's governor ordering a full investigation. The United Arab Emirates says it's in charge of the probe into what happened aboard a Fly Dubai plane to Tel Aviv, the co-pilot apparently attacking the pilot. Israeli officials say it was a possible terror plot to crash the plane. The co-pilot is in custody in Saudi Arabia. New documents obtained by ABC News show the woman who says she was gang raped at Cornell University says she, quote, felt like bait, and that there, in her words, were lions around me. This is ABC News.
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16: And while a happy first day of October here in Central Georgia, slowly warming into the lower 90s here today. Minimal rain chances increasing, however, Saturday into Sunday. And then temperatures slowly fall back down to that fall-like stuff by midweek next week. You can find the full 7-day forecast on 13WMAZ.com and the 13WMAZ Weather Center. I'm meteorologist Braylon Hardy.

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4: 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I am an elementary school teacher, and so we all know what that means for financial stability. I also have three very sweet young boys that are incredible athletes, and I'm trying to give them a little bit of a better life than what I had. So that's where a lot of my focus is. But thanks for answering the question, and if I can get a little sprinkle of you all whenever you make the shift, I will gladly take it. 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
5: Lauren, okay, for starters, we have listeners that have created like a gift fund. 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So here at the Bob and Sherry Show, we make the daily 5-day a week, 4-hour long radio show, which is a podcast, is about an hour and a half, hour and 40 when you strip out the music and commercials and stuff. We also create the Oddcast, which drops on Mondays, Talking Lamar, which drops on Fridays, and True Weird Stuff, which is Fridays. And then we do our live stream, Happy Hours, on YouTube. The only thing going behind a paywall is the daily Bob and Sherry Show. Mm. So at $5.99, it's $4.99 right now, but at $5.99, that works out to be 30 cents per show. And it's going to be the show that you hear right now. We're going to keep the politics out. We're going to keep the hard news out. We're going to keep the language clean. We're just going to give you a smoother listening experience. Everything else will stay as it is. We're putting the main show behind the paywall so that we can continue to run the business. Max can get paid. We can pay for all the hosting and editing and electricity and broadband and all the other stuff. The main show will go behind the paywall for 30 cents per day. Everything else will remain free. And you know what? We may not succeed. We may not succeed. But this is what we're going to, this is the plan, and this is what we're trying. And we're so grateful for all of your support. But don't for one minute think that you're going to be, we're not leaving people behind. School teacher with three kids, they're eating your paycheck. I don't even know where it's left after you hit the grocery store. We got you, Lauren, but we need you to reach out, okay? Because there are folks that are like, I want to pay to make sure somebody else can live. We're just speechless.
6: What an audience.
7: What
6: an audience. It's crazy.
5: I mean, I could just sit here and cry. I could just sit here and cry. And you know what? Even if we don't succeed, I will never call it a failure. Because look at what, y'all, look at our beautiful, big, crazy family. Look what we got here. That's a win.
7: Yeah,
5: that is a win. We love y'all so much. It's the Bob and Sherry Show.
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2: You read it once.
3: I don't believe that.
2: And then you read it again.
4: I can't believe this.
2: It's Bob and Sherry's.
4: Believe this.
5: Do you talk to your dog? And I don't mean like, oh, yo, do, do, do. I mean, do you talk to your dog like in conversation as though they can understand you?
6: Yes. All the time.
7: Absolutely. Yes.
5: I do too. Sometimes Kevin will go, who are you talking to? And I'm like, the dog. I also talk to the cats, but, and myself, but here's the thing about talking to your dog. They really do understand. We now know that canine brains process speech in a way that we had only ever seen in human brains up till now. Sit with that for a second. Dog brains process speech in a way we'd only ever seen in human brains. Hmm. I need you to think about what that means, because we've looked at other animal brains, whales, dolphins, primates. Dogs have what's called consonant bias. Consonant bias. Humans have it. And we were the only ones that did. Even our closest primate relatives, no consonant bias. Dogs have it. And here, this is where this becomes completely off the chain in terms of mind-blowing. The brain's ability to develop speech, we now know, doesn't require a human brain. We're seeing it in dogs. And dogs are very, very, very distant from us from an evolutionary standpoint. Mm. So they found that human beings, consonant bias means we prefer consonants. And when human language develops, it's consonant first. Mama, dada, baba, right?
6: Mm-hmm. Right.
5: Those are consonants. We are consonant forward. And no other species until now has ever shown that. But dogs' brains synchronize with consonants in the same way our brains do. So dogs, even dogs raised on the streets or in shelters, develop that same consonant bias as dogs who are beloved family pets, which tells science that this is inherent in the dog's brain. It's not just, well, of course Darby understands speech. She's treated like a human princess. Mm-mm. This is in dogs. Can you even believe this? Now, humans are better at learning language, clearly, than dogs. But some dogs are eavesdropping, and they're learning new words and what they mean by listening to your conversation. And they do this, and they don't just listen to the words. They're watching you. They're watching your body language. They're watching your gaze pattern. They're listening to the tone of your voice. So you think that you're talking in code about what the dog is, about the W-A-L-K or the T-R-E-A-T, but your dog knows.
6: I've always said that maybe they didn't understand the words, but they could understand the tone of what you were doing. And I thought that was what was most important. And since I can not do tone without words, I use the words. And I think
5: they know the words.
6: They know the words. That's Mojo, the thing that is.
5: Mojo knew the words. Dr. Shaney Dreuer, who is with the University for Veterinary Medicine in Vienna, said that some dogs have language skills equal to that of an 18 to 24 month old human child. So Lamar, little Dean and Darby, real similar language skills there. This really, you know what this does for me? Like anybody that lives with a dog, you already knew your dog knew what the heck you were talking about, right? Mm-hmm. Yeah. You couldn't convince anybody else. Now you can. This just makes it more heart-wrenching when you imagine a dog that doesn't have a loving home.
6: Oh.
5: You know, like our Bridger's buddies that are in shelters and rescues that we're trying to find homes for. Those dogs know perfectly well what's being said.
6: Oh, that's heartbreaking. That's even more heartbreaking.
5: We're so lucky to live side by side with them. But guys, we're so lucky to be alive right now when we're learning so much about them.
4: Yep.
5: Your dog knows what you're saying. So you might as well just, like Max said, just say it because they know.
4: Yep.
5: I'll post a link. It's the Bob and Sherry Show.
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8: Good morning, Central Georgia, and happy Thursday. This is Megan Western with 13 WMAZ. Here are the top stories we're following right now. This morning, 2 more men are in jail in connection to a deadly Milledgeville shooting. Police arrested 21-year-old Amarian King. He's charged with aggravated assault and party to felony murder. They also arrested 20-year-old Tyrekus Harrison. He faces felony murder and malice murder-related charges. Police arrested a third suspect, 20-year-old Aquavius Napier, yesterday on a malice murder charge. Investigators say 19-year-old Quintez Bolston was shot and killed outside the CC Food Mart. Authorities say this is all connected to a 2023 gang-related homicide. And a boil water advisory remains in effect in Sparta after a water line broke overnight, draining tanks and causing a loss of pressure. Repairs are expected to finish today, with water test results expected tomorrow. The advisory will remain in place until those results show the water is safe. So for now, boil your water before drinking, cooking, or brushing your teeth with it. And just a heads up for anyone who drives through Warner Robins, road work starts today on Sutherland Drive off of State Route 96. Crews will be working in both the northbound and southbound lanes from 8 a.m. until 5 p.m. This is expected to last about 3 days, so make sure you slow down, watch for those crews, and allow extra time through the area. 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I'm Megan West.
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15: And while a happy first day of October here in Central Georgia, slowly warming into the lower 90s here today. Minimal rain chances increasing, however, Saturday into Sunday. And then temperatures slowly fall back down to that fall-like stuff by midweek next week. You can find the full 7-day forecast on 13WMAZ.com. In the 13WMAZ Weather Center, I'm meteorologist Braylon Hardy.
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4: In Waukesha, Wisconsin, a man took a customer hostage inside a grocery store, and then he demanded that police send multiple hypnotists. The guy's 21 years old. His name is Anthony Lehman. He called 911 to report that he had taken a hostage in the men's room at the grocery store, and he wanted to speak to a hostage negotiator. Now, the dispatcher heard Lehman yelling at the 59-year-old man that was his hostage. He was telling him to put his feet flat on the ground or he would get seriously hurt. And he kept threatening the guy, and he's telling him things like, it's going to go south real quick if the police come in this restroom. And so Lehman told the dispatcher that he had a dead man switch and demanded to speak to multiple hypnotists. He did not explain what the dead man switch was, but if you've ever watched a movie, it's not a good thing. It means if you shoot him, his finger comes off and everybody blows up. And he didn't explain why he needed hypnotists. I'm not really sure what that was about. Now, the hostage told authorities that at one point, Lehman took out a bottle of glue and told him to glue his hands to the floor, but he refused to do it. So Lehman held the victim at knife point because he refused to glue his hands to the floor. At that point, the hostage felt like he had a chance to escape. So shortly after the threat, he whipped off his belt and started beating the crap out of Lehman with his belt. So he's in there beating him with the belt. And police said Lehman fled the men's room after the hostage started beating him with the belt. So the man continued chasing Lehman with the belt through the store while warning other customers that he was armed. So officers arrived at the store, and they said Lehman raised the knife over his head because he was going to attack the hostage. And so they shot three times. One of the shots hit the hostage and knocked his thumb off. The other two shots hit Lehman, and they took him to the hospital in critical injuries, but he recovered. Everything was fine. They arrested him and charged him with first-degree reckless injury, false imprisonment, making terroristic threats, and three counts of second-degree endangering safety. So the hostage lost a thumb, but he gained his freedom, and everybody's alive. And Lehman's in jail, and the hypnotist never showed up. So, I don't know.
5: This is so colossally reckless and stupid as crimes go.
4: Oh, it is.
5: That you don't even, you really don't even know where to begin with it. And the man lost his thumb. You need your thumb. Like, thumbs are really made humanity what it is today. Like,
4: opposable
5: the thumb is super
4: important. Thumb is the thing. It's a big deal.
5: Wow. Yeah. If I can't win the lottery, can I please just one time be at the food line when this goes down?
6: Sure, I would pay to be at the food line if this goes down.
5: Is that so much to ask? Like, okay, I can't have the Powerball, but could I please just one time? Yeah. All right, let's go to today's celebrity moron, Mr. Sean Diddy Combs, who is enjoying a very good life in prison. His pampered prison party lifestyle includes Chinese-style massages for men, liquor, Instagram, and getting nudes from an old girlfriend that he gets to scroll, I guess, on his phone. Because he does have a phone.
6: Really?
5: Because footage was taken inside the prison where you see Diddy having a phone. Like something out of an old mafia movie, he's spending thousands of dollars a month to have other inmates cook for him, clean for him, hold on to his fan mail. He sends money to the commissary accounts of men who do favors for him and jobs for him.
4: Oh.
5: Now, his spokesperson says the only real news is that Sean continues to serve his sentence. A spokesperson for the Bureau of Prisons say, "We don't comment on individual prisoners." But Diddy was reportedly recently sent to solitary confinement after brawling with a fellow inmate. And one inmate who did agree to speak to NBC TV said, "This is not normal bleep you see in jail. This is rich guy bleep." And he has a contraband cell phone. And he uses that to scroll his Instagram and to look at explicit photos. He has an inmate who cleans the bathroom and shower before he uses them. But of course, this is a man that had another man holding a parasol over his head.
4: Yeah, true. True.
5: On a sunny day. So,
6: well, I'm glad to see that all the things that have happened, the crimes he's committed, the horrific things yeah. that he has learned from this and has turned his life around.
5: Yeah.
4: Yes.
5: So if you were inclined to feel sorry for Diddy, and I don't know anyone who is, but there's somebody out there, law of averages. If that's you, please know that his prison time is not nearly as awful as you feared, and that in some yeah. ways he's still living better than you or me.
4: Yep.
6: And his release date's been moved up by a couple weeks, by the way.
5: Yeah.
6: But not until 2028, so.
5: Mm. And let's see what happens between now and then. That is Morons in the News. This is the Bob and Sherry Show.
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23: And while a happy first day of October here in Central Georgia, slowly warming into the lower 90s here today. Minimal rain chances increasing, however, Saturday into Sunday, and then temperatures slowly fall back down to that fall-like stuff by midweek next week. You can find the full 7-day forecast on 13WMAZ.com and the 13WMAZ Weather Center. I'm meteorologist Braylon Hardy.

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2: Hey, Bob and Sherry, this is Heidi from Wisconsin. Just commenting on the Bob mansplaining. He mansplains what your show is all the time. He'll say, to listeners just tuning in, the Bob and Sherry show is a show about cats, pizza, and the song Jolene. And he constantly does that. And it makes myself and my daughter laugh so hard that he mansplains everything. Anyway, love the show. Thanks.
3: Let me explain that. Number one, you work with cows.
4: The most dangerous animal on earth, mister.
3: Well, that's true. Yeah, that is. Be very careful. Watch where you step, as a matter of fact. I love our audience so much. And not just the people that have been with us for a long time, but people who are just joining us and discovering the wonderful world of Bob and Sherry. And I want them to understand who everybody is and, you know, that it's not a show that attacks people. It's hopefully kind of funny. And yeah, sure, we don't work with barnyard animals, but, you know, we're in radio. And so that's a close second, you know? Yeah.
4: Well, let's say someone was just tuning in for the first time today. How would you explain what we do to that person?
3: I would not be able to after a caller that has cows, because I've never heard that. I've never heard a radio show where the guests have cows. I'm not anti-cow. I am pro-farmer, you know, very pro-farmer, but it is different, you know, than other shows. How do I explain it? I don't, you know, it's like sitting around a breakfast table, a big breakfast table, and everybody, you know, is just talking, you know, or think of it as a cocktail party, you know, that's kind of what it is, right? I don't think I do say, I wish he hadn't said that, because now everybody's going to notice that every time I do it, that if you're just joining us, I can no longer say that anymore. You know,
5: I always like how you used to say, you might not like us at first.
3: Well, that is true. Well, we used to get a lot of complaints in the early days. You know, we'd be plopped on a station, a wonderful station, because almost all of our stations, if you're just joining us,
5: all
3: are wonderful stations.
5: All of
3: them.
4: I've always liked when you explain the show and tell people that I'm the hood ornament, because that is the one thing on the vehicle you can snap off and not impact performance at all.
3: Here I'm giving you a compliment, an obvious compliment, and what do? You make fun.
4: The hood ornament.
3: You know, someday you're not going to have me to kick around, you know, and I understand what Nixon felt, okay?
5: Someday. Oh my God.
3: I can't say that anymore now if you're just joining us. And I thought it was a very nice, you know, somebody has just tuned in. Do you think people sit there for 4 hours a day every day and listen to every thought?
4: Oh, I know they don't. Oh, please. Right. I know they don't.
5: People that listen on the podcast do. They listen to
3: well,
5: it
3: the
5: all.
3: Podcast.
4: Yeah. That's different. Yeah, that's different. Because when you're listening to us, like you're in your car and you're on your way to work, you're dealing with traffic. You maybe have other people in the car. You know, you've got like so much going on. People who listen later in the day to the rest of the show via podcast typically have earbuds in. It's a whole different experience.
3: Yes.
4: Those are the people. Yeah. That are hearing.
3: Yeah, if you're just
4: you
3: joining
4: that
3: us, that's called drive time. Drive time. If you're just where there are more cars on the road because people are going to work early, and that's why we're on, because that's where the most people are. And then the afternoon drive time is when they're going home from their work.
4: Not to be a bossy hood ornament, but we must pause now. We'll come back with some more. It's Bob and Sherry.
6: 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Weird stuff. 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Did Belle Gunness die in that fire? Or did she pull off yet another deadly deception?
7: 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Weird. 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
21: Intelligence for Life, my name is John Tesh, and we start you off with a conversation starter. Impress your friends with this. It's about milk and cookies. Yes, we do cover everything. Do you crave a cold glass of milk when you eat cookies? I actually don't, but the rest of my family does. Well, there's a scientific reason why they do, why you may do it too. It's not just milk we crave after eating sweets. It's any liquid that'll quench our thirst, because experts say eating something sugary is going to make you as thirsty as eating something salty. This comes from a new study conducted by the Indiana Public Media's A Moment of Science. Yes, they've studied milk and cookies. They found that particles of both salt and sugar are absorbed into the bloodstream right after we eat them. And they act like little sponges pulling water out of our cells. Our cells don't like it. So they send a message to our brain saying, hey, we need some liquid. And our thirst mechanism is then activated. So next time you eat cookies and reach for a glass of milk, you should know that it's the sugar absorbing water from your cells, making you thirsty. And that's the science behind cookies and milk.
22: IFYL. Intelligence for your life.
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3: Here's a new relationship term for you. Gunny sacking. That's the psychological term for filling up a metaphorical sack with emotions you choose not to express. Ooh, that's deep. Like maybe you're feeling neglected or let down by somebody who takes all day to return a simple text, but we don't want to say anything because we think we're being too needy or sensitive. We don't want to start a fight, so we stuff down our feelings. Dr. Elizabeth Dorrance is a communications professor from Michigan State. She says most of us start gunny sacking as kids. We learn it then, possibly because we're mirroring behavior from our parents, who may put others' feelings first to maintain family harmony. But after stuffing your feelings in a bag for so long, resentment will grow. And then one day you lose it. You let loose on somebody. Dr. Hall says we need to learn to spot our gunny sacking whenever it happens and realize it's a terrible strategy to use in any relationship. Because almost always, the sack, it's going to get stuffed full, break open, and then destroy what was a good relationship.
4: Intelligence for your life.
3: 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Tesh.com.
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2: And here's that question again. What is it that people are designing their backyards around these days? Is it a new fire pit? Perhaps a hot tub? Maybe a vegetable garden? Well, according to a survey of thousands of homeowners by the renovation website Thumbtack, the top consideration people had for designing their backyards was their dog. 43% of respondents said their dogs influenced their backyard design the most. That was followed by their kids and entertaining. And the discovery isn't completely surprising, because a separate study found that millennials are buying homes because of their dogs. They want their dogs to live their best life. So how are homeowners designing their yards around their pets? They want a fenced-in space, a dog pool, and a dog house for shade. And when it's time to head back inside, homeowners want a paw washing station in the mudroom.
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23: And while a happy first day of October here in Central Georgia, slowly warming into the lower 90s here today. Minimal rain chances increasing, however, Saturday into Sunday. And then temperatures slowly fall back down to that fall-like stuff by midweek next week. You can find the full 7-day forecast on 13WMAZ.com. In the 13WMAZ Weather Center, I'm meteorologist Braylon Hardy.

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2: I'm here to tell you the hottest book genre right now is something called romantasy, a combination of fantasy and romance, like fairies fighting wars and finding love. According to Circana, which tracks print books at retail, romantasy is one of the fastest growing book categories, with sales up by triple digits right now. And some books, like Onyx Storm, are breaking records. It became the fastest selling novel in 2 decades, selling more than 2.7 million copies in 1 week. Why the surge in interest? People apparently are craving escapism, and who can blame us? Not just a cozy love story anymore in a cupcake shop, but in an entirely different world. This has become very popular because folks are feeling more overwhelmed than ever in real life.

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2: All right, my friends, if you're doing some public speaking or you want people to go along with your idea, I have some vocal techniques to use. I'm John Tesh here on Intelligence for Your Life Radio. And according to a study in the Journal of Personality and Social Psychology, people who spoke in a louder voice with pauses were more likely to convince other people to go along with their ideas. This is because they sounded more confident and more sincere. Another vocal technique is to lower the pitch of your voice. This makes your words more convincing. So speak a little louder, a little deeper, and incorporate pauses, and you'll be more persuasive. Now go try it.
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2: 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In minutes, we can reduce the risk of 13 cancers. And it's so much easier than I thought. That's next.
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2: Here's another important piece from our health and wellness files. And did you know the average adult today sits for nearly 10 hours a day? But if you got up and moved for just 3 extra minutes a day, you could help lower your cancer risk. Listen, this comes from a study in the journal Biomed Central, which found that replacing sitting time with physical activity was in fact associated with a lower risk of 13 types of cancer, including breast and colorectal and lung cancer. The researchers, they analyzed activity data from nearly 60,000 adults, and the conclusion was clear. Any movement was better than sitting. Standing up helped, a short, easy walk helped more, but vigorous activity, that was associated with the biggest benefit. The researchers found that about 3 minutes of vigorous movement, like running up the stairs or racing to catch the train, was associated with the same reduction in cancer risk as about 90 minutes of light activity. And you don't even have to do it all at once. The lead researcher found that every minute of movement helped. So if you're sitting right now, stand up, walk around, take the stairs two at a time. You just need to move more than you were moving before.
21: Intelligence for Your Life.
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0: Here's an important piece of relationship intel. Couples, be honest with me now. Does your partner sometimes annoy you? If you said yes, well, that's good news, because it likely means you're in a solid relationship with long-term potential. Here are the facts on this, according to relationship coach Kira Asatrian. First, feeling annoyed is a sure sign that your partner feels comfortable with you. Think about it. Asatrian says, when we're first getting to know somebody, it's normal to be on our best behavior. We want to impress them. But that often means hiding our true self. So the first real test of a relationship is if you and your partner can be real around each other and annoy each other without worrying about every move being a deal breaker. Feeling annoyed also means you care. Face it, all relationships have occasional conflict, and research shows it's better to feel some aggravation than to feel no emotion at all. Because if your partner misses dinner yet again and you simply shrug it off and think, whatever, it means you are emotionally checked out. And for many couples, that's one of the first steps toward a breakup. But if you're annoyed, that means you're still emotionally invested in the relationship. You care. One more reason being annoyed with your partner is healthy. Asatrian says, it's because annoyance can highlight the weakness in your relationship, like the fact that your partner has an issue with time management, or you feel overwhelmed with responsibility because you're doing all the chores. So being annoyed by your partner shows you both which areas need improvement. Again, the bottom line from our relationship coach is good news. Being a little annoyed with your partner means you're in a solid relationship. Agree? Disagree? Hit me up. Facebook.com/John Tesh.
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1: Time for some crucial sleep intelligence. Let's find out what's keeping you awake at night. It may be your interior design choices. First, lighting. Specifically, the position of your lights can impact your sleep, like overhead lighting or a sconce or a bedside lamp that directs light downward. According to sleep specialist Dr. Michael Bruce, our buddy, light that shines down is harsher on the eyes and can delay the onset of sleep up to an hour. It's better to have light that shines upward, so it's diffused. If you can't change the direction of your lights, try installing a dimmer. Another way your home decor could be keeping you awake, your bedroom is cluttered. Whether you have a mountain of throw pillows or piles of laundry, psychiatry professor Dr. Emerson Wickwire says, clutter activates the brain and we should think of our bedroom like a place of worship, calm and soothing. And you wouldn't pile dirty clothes in a place of worship, right? One more thing. What are your bedroom walls like? Dr. Wickwire says, busy wallpaper or a bright wall color can stimulate your mind. The best color for the bedroom, according to a study, people who slept in a pale blue room got the best night's sleep. Harsh white and red have been linked to increased blood pressure, which is not conducive, of course, to a good night's sleep.
2: At home or on the road.
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2: All right, kids and people who are going to work to make presentations, if you want to do better in school, bring a bottle of water. Now, this is the recommendation of Dr. Chris Pawson, a psychology professor at the University of East London. While researching nearly 500 students, for example, Dr. Pawson found that those who sipped water while taking an exam scored 5% better than those who didn't drink. And students who started drinking water in class saw their grades improve by up to 10%. How would extra water boost our brain power? Well, when we're dehydrated, the part of the body affected first is our brain. That's because unlike other areas of the body, the brain cannot store water. And water provides the electrical energy for all brain functions, including thought and memory. So being even 1% dehydrated can reduce cognitive function by about 5%. And dehydration can elevate levels of the stress hormone cortisol. Sipping water all day will reduce cortisol levels and anxiety, which improves focus and concentration.
3: 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Intelligence for your life.

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2: Welcome back to Intelligence for Your Life. John Tesh with you. And did you know there's something that can make chocolate even better? Yep, it's eating it with a friend. Research from Yale University shows that chocolate tastes much better when it's shared. The researchers found that people liked chocolate more and found it more flavorful when they ate it simultaneously with another person than when they ate it alone. Why? The researchers think it has to do with what's called, quote, attentional focus. That means when we share an experience, we tend to think more about what the other person is thinking and what we're thinking, which heightens our own opinions and perceptions. Basically, if the person is feeling and thinking the same thing we are, we feel validated and it intensifies the experience. Chocolate is even better when you eat it with a friend.
3: Intelligence for your life.
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18: And while a happy first day of October here in central Georgia, slowly warming into the lower 90s here today. Minimal rain chances increasing, however, Saturday into Sunday. And then temperatures slowly fall back down to that fall-like stuff by midweek next week. You can find the full 7-day forecast on 13WMAZ.com and the 13WMAZ Weather Center. I'm meteorologist Braylon Hardy.

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2: Let's dig into some weight management intelligence here on the John Tesh Radio Program. Do you know the most effective way to rein in your appetite these days? It's boost the intensity of your next workout. Turns out Stanford University School of Medicine researchers found that vigorous, high-intensity exercise will actually lower your urge to eat for up to a full 12 hours, which is surprising when you consider most people want to eat after an average workout to help replenish their energy. However, according to pathology professor Dr. Jonathan Long, something magical happens when you ramp up the intensity of your workouts. The harder you exercise, the more metabolic acids show up in your bloodstream, and in greater quantities, those acids offset hunger hormones. Wow. And in recent tests, when Dr. Long's team injected those metabolic acids into inactive, sedentary mice, the mice immediately started consuming half as much food as they normally did. Their appetites remained suppressed for up to 12 hours. So Dr. Long says, ramp up your workout and you can reduce your appetite naturally.
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2: Coming up, psychologists say there's something you can do in just 5 minutes a week that'll boost your kid or your grandkids' confidence and help you bond. 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
2: And I'm very excited to share this with you. We now know there's something you and I can do in just 5 minutes every week so we can get closer to our kid or our grandchild. You ask them to teach you something. I've actually done this. Child psychologists say the benefits are huge. All you have to do is notice what they're doing. That could be drawing, dancing, playing Minecraft, shooting free throws in the backyard, playing a little piano, and then say, wait, how did you do that? Can you show me? Kids spend most of their lives being instructed and corrected and evaluated by adults, but letting them be the expert flips that dynamic. Suddenly, they're the person with the answers. You're giving them an opportunity to show how competent and confident they are. And school psychologist Alex Call says, when a kid becomes the teacher, it helps them practice communication and exercise their executive function all at once. Teaching requires kids to organize information, explain it clearly, figure out what you don't understand, and adjust their explanation. But you have to let them take the lead. Don't correct them. Don't take over. Because the goal isn't really the lesson. It's the message that what's important to them is important to you.
3: Intelligence for your life.
2: 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They come from the Minneapolis Heart Institute Foundation, and I'll explain why they say losing just 2 pounds is going to have a major effect on your blood pressure and your life expectancy.

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1: 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Time to increase your lifespan and the lifespan of everyone you talk to. 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These come from Dr. Michael Medema from the Minneapolis Heart Institute Foundation. This is good stuff. First, lose 2 pounds. Turns out for every 2 pounds you lose, you could see a 1-point drop in systolic blood pressure. That's the top number. And then get up and walk every 45 minutes, at least. In a study, that simple move was enough to significantly lower diastolic blood pressure, the bottom number. Dr. Medema also says eating a heart-healthy diet, of course the Mediterranean diet, will drop your blood pressure as much as taking a pill. You can also lower your blood pressure by connecting with friends. This was a surprise. In their studies, male medical students were 13 times as likely to have elevated blood pressure compared to female med students because it turned out the women were more likely to talk and connect with friends. And our friends help buffer our stress, which will keep blood pressure lower.
2: Intelligence for your life.
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0: It's Intelligence for Your Life. I'm John Tesh, and we've talked about how omega-3 fatty acids from foods like fish and nuts and seeds can improve our heart and brain health. Well, now, check it out. New research from the University of Georgia shows it can also help prevent some cancers. So in a recent study of 250,000 people for over 10 years, they found that those who had the highest levels of omega-3 fatty acids had lower rates of colon, stomach, and lung cancers. The scientists attribute it to the way omega-3s reduce inflammation. They recommend that everybody get 3 to 5 grams per day from food or supplements, which is what I take. And the foods with the most omega-3s are fish, like salmon, mackerel, and sardines, and then chia and flax seeds, walnuts, edamame beans, and avocado.
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0: And coming up, in an era of protein maxing and fitness culture, more men now want to show off their physiques, even when they're wearing business suits. 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Stand by.
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1: Have you noticed that men's suits are getting tighter lately? The Wall Street Journal reporting we're in the era of the, quote, muscle suit. That's a suit tailored to show off a man's physique underneath. Think a slim-cut suit that highlights a man's chest, arms, and waist. Why now? Because people are more focused on fitness than ever before. The International Food Information Council reports that about 70% of people surveyed say they're intentionally eating more protein to build more muscle. At the same time, strength training is booming, testosterone and GLP-1 use are both rising, and men want their suits to show it. The menswear brand State and Liberty is opening dozens of stores across North America, selling athletic fit stretch suits designed to accommodate muscular builds. And psychologists say a fitted suit signals personal discipline. The thinking here is, if you're disciplined about your body, you're going to be disciplined about your work, too. That said, there is a difference between fitted and too tight. Professional stylists say a well-tailored suit should skim the body, not strain across your muscles. A suit should look like it fits you, not like you're trying to escape from it like the Hulk. End quote.
2: Now that's intelligence for your life.
1: And up next, I'll have the short list of the best foods to reduce the risk of Alzheimer's and dementia.
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18: And while a happy first day of October here in Central Georgia, slowly warming into the lower 90s here today. Minimal rain chances increasing, however, Saturday into Sunday. And then temperatures slowly fall back down to that fall-like stuff by midweek next week. You can find the full 7-day forecast on 13WMAZ.com and the 13WMAZ Weather Center. I'm meteorologist Braylon Hardy.

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1: 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Question for you. Do you usually eat a wide variety of foods on a regular basis? If so, experts are saying you're less likely to develop dementia and Alzheimer's disease. This is according to a new study in the journal Neurology. We quote this journal a lot. It's tracked the diets of older adults for 5 years now. And to put it simply, those who ate the most diverse diets with the greatest variety of foods, they had the lowest risk for developing dementia and or Alzheimer's. For example, the study participants who were diagnosed with dementia during the study, they had limited diets. They ate more highly processed meats like bacon and sausage, lots of starchy foods like white bread and French fries and snack foods. However, when researchers looked at the study participants with no signs of dementia, they found that those with the healthiest brains ate the widest variety of colorful fruits and vegetables, plus a variety of different nuts and seafood, and they topped their meals with a variety of herbs and spices. In other words, food variety, it really is the key to optimal brain health.
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2: Let's talk relationships and trends. Relationship norms are changing as technology has taken over our lives and as millennials are getting older and getting married. So here we go with some modern relationship deal breakers. According to a survey of adults between the ages of 23 and 38, some fascinating stuff in here. The first deal breaker, being seriously in debt. So while debt is often a deal breaker no matter what generation you belong to, it is especially important for millennials. A recent study found that 1 in 5 millennials considered a large amount of debt an absolute relationship deal breaker. Another millennial deal breaker is not being acknowledged on social media. If your relationship is exclusive and the person you're with doesn't make any mention of you whatsoever on their social media accounts, it can make a millennial very suspicious and question whether their partner is hiding the relationship. It's the modern equivalent of not introducing your girlfriend to your friends. I get it. One more millennial relationship deal breaker, not sharing the same politics. A full 47% of millennials say they would not date somebody with whom they did not share the same political beliefs.
3: IFYL. 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
0: 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What's the best way to avoid a blow up with your partner or your boss? If they have a Monday through Friday job, try not to tick them off on a Thursday. Researchers at Northeastern University in Boston found that people tend to be the angriest and most thin-skinned on Thursdays. The reason? Most of us aren't happy with our jobs, so our irritation starts to grow on Monday and then hits the maximum on Thursday. But by Friday, we know that the weekend is just a few hours away, so we start to feel happier and more optimistic, and that happiness continues to rise through Sunday when the cycle toward an angry Thursday starts all over again. Again, the best way to avoid a blow-up with your partner, your boss, or even your buddies, if they have a Monday through Friday job, don't tick them off on a Thursday.
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17: A better life with Dr. Sanjay Gupta.
18: If there is one public health message that never gets old, it is this: screening can save lives. And now there's an easier option to test for colorectal cancer and hopefully catch it really early. For the first time, the American Cancer Society is including a simple blood test among its recommended screening options for average risk adults 45 and older. Colonoscopy is still the gold standard. Why? Well, it can find and remove precancerous growths before they ever turn into cancer. A blood test can't do that, so this isn't meant to replace that. But here's the thing. About 1 in 3 eligible adults still have not been screened at all. And colorectal cancer is now the leading cause of cancer death for Americans under the age of 50. If what's held you back is the prep or the procedure, this option takes away your last excuse. I'm Dr. Sanjay Gupta, helping you live a better life.
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21: 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Are they asking for attention? 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Sharon Crowell Davis is a professor of veterinary behavior at the University of Georgia. She says it's your cat's way of saying, "Welcome home, friend." It's a behavior cats exhibit in the wild. After a hunt and feeding, cats will come back together and rub against each other as a way of saying, "Ah, reunited at last." 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
1: Right, my friends, if your parents live a long life, it's very good news for your own health. A new study in the Journal of the American Medical Association is finding that if you have a parent who lives to age 100, you may have inherited a healthier heart. The research found that the adult children of centenarians had lower rates of heart disease, high blood pressure, and early death compared to people whose parents had shorter lifespans. The researchers even accounted for lifestyle factors like smoking and drinking, diet and exercise. The advantage barely changed. It means healthy aging goes beyond lifestyle. It can be linked to genetics, environment, and a combination of both. There was one exception, cancer, meaning whatever protects the heart may not operate the same way for cancer. And having a parent who lives a really long life doesn't impact your cancer risk one way or the other. Now, having parents who don't live to 100 doesn't mean you're destined for heart disease, but families with extraordinary longevity do have an advantage. And if your parents don't become centenarians, then following all the standard heart health advice is your best bet for a longer life. So say the experts.
2: Intelligence for your life.
1: 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It's free.

0: fall asleep faster at night because it clears stress hormones from your system, so you have lower stress throughout the day and you're able to nod off faster at night. 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It works well.
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2: So we always hear it's rude to interrupt people, right? But sometimes you really need somebody to stop talking or at least get to the point. So how do we interrupt without coming across as rude? Here are some rules to follow from etiquette expert Lizzie Post. Rule number one, know when you have the right to interrupt. Post says normal conversations should have a rhythm with natural pauses that let people take turns talking. So if one person is dominating a conversation and not letting others speak, you generally have a pass to butt in. In most cases, Post recommends letting the person finish a thought, then get their attention by saying their name. Something like, John, can I interrupt for just a moment? Also, never interrupt somebody if it will embarrass or one-up them, especially if that someone is your boss. Because interrupting the boss in front of others during a meeting will be perceived as upstaging their authority. So either try getting the boss's attention by raising your hand or wait until you can speak in private.
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25: And well, a happy first day of October here in Central Georgia, slowly warming into the lower 90s here today. Minimal rain chances increasing, however, Saturday into Sunday, and then temperatures slowly fall back down to that fall-like stuff by midweek next week. You can find the full 7-day forecast on 13WMAZ.com and the 13WMAZ Weather Center. I'm meteorologist Braylon Hardy.

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0: Here's a conversation starter for you. A recent survey tells us that 60% of us find people who are well-read to be a lot more attractive compared to people who rarely read books. So it's no wonder a lot of people tend to lie about the books they've read. In fact, when there's a film version of a novel currently in movie theaters or on TV, we know from research that 1 in 4 people will pretend they've read the book. It's because we want to participate in water cooler chit chat. We want to be seen as an intelligent, well-informed person. In fact, lying about reading is now the most common strategy people use to look smarter, followed closely by the number two thing, wearing eyeglasses you don't even need. So which classic novels are people most likely to lie about having read? The top 10 in reverse order: Pride and Prejudice, Crime and Punishment, David Copperfield, To Kill a Mockingbird, and The Adventures of Sherlock Holmes. We also pretend to have read Anna Karenina, War and Peace. I've definitely pretended to read that because I'm not reading that. It's too long. The Lord of the Rings trilogy and George Orwell's 1984. The number one book we claim to have read, Alice in Wonderland. I haven't read that. I saw the movie. So why didn't we read these books? Often because they were school assignments or the book was way too long, like I said, and it was easier to watch a movie or a miniseries instead. The good news, 44% of people say they'd be tempted to pick up a classic novel if they loved the film version. Amen? Let me know. Facebook.com/John Tesh.
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2: 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Use a heating pad with a timer. This comes from sleep expert Dr. Christopher Winter. And you might think a heating pad would make you want to stay in bed longer since it makes you warm and cozy. But here's the deal with this. At night, our body temperature dips, and that triggers our sleep hormones. When dawn comes, our body temperature starts rising as our stress hormones increase. That's what wakes us up naturally. So if you can go to bed with a heating pad on a timer, set it to start heating up about 30 minutes before you need to get up. That's going to speed up the natural rise in your core temperature, helping you wake up. You will bound out of bed.
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20: And well, a happy first day of October here in Central Georgia. Slowly warming into the lower 90s here today. Minimal rain chances increasing, however, Saturday into Sunday. And then temperatures slowly fall back down to that fall-like stuff by midweek next week. You can find the full 7-day forecast on 13WMAZ.com and the 13WMAZ Weather Center. I'm meteorologist Braylon Hardy.

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20: And while a happy first day of October here in central Georgia, slowly warming into the lower 90s here today. Minimal rain chances increasing, however, Saturday into Sunday. And then temperatures slowly fall back down to that fall-like stuff by midweek next week. You can find the full 7-day forecast on 13WMAZ.com and the 13WMAZ Weather Center. I'm meteorologist Braylon Hardy.

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5: This is Lori Johnson in the 13 WMAZ newsroom. Here's what's happening. Developing news in Byron, a fugitive operation causing a large police presence Thursday afternoon. According to Byron Police Captain Brian Hunter, neighbors were evacuated. It's happening on Poppy Lane, which is off of Highway 42. The SWAT team also on the scene. Stay with 13 WMAZ as we work to learn more. If you need to register to vote, Monday is your last day. You can register online at the Secretary of State's website. To vote, you must be a U.S. citizen, a legal resident of Georgia, and of the county in which you wish to vote. You have to be 17 and a half to register, but you need to be 18 to actually cast a ballot. If you're heading to the Georgia National Fair next week, organizers are preparing for visitors with new attractions, new food, and new ways to enjoy the fair. The fair will also offer alcohol to fairgoers who are old enough to drink. Some other new offerings include a new pavilion near the South Gate with extra seating and shade. There will also be a new pecan exhibit inside the Georgia Grown building and more than 20 new food items and new entertainment acts. The fair runs from October 8th through the 18th. And Georgia's public university system officially has its next leader. The Board of Regents unanimously voted today to name Tom Fanning the next chancellor of the university system of Georgia. Fanning is the former CEO of Southern Company and a Georgia Tech alum. He'll succeed current chancellor Sonny Perdue. Fanning will oversee 25 public colleges and universities across the state. He takes over January 1st. The news continues on 13WMAZ.com, and you can watch 13WMAZ News at 5, 6, 10, and 11, and streaming on 13WMAZ+. Download it on your TV and watch for...
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16: A little bit on the hot side, but for just a little bit longer. Chief Meteorologist Ben Jones here in the 13 WMAZ Weather Center tonight. Partly cloudy, a nice night. Going to be in the mid to upper 60s tomorrow morning. Tomorrow, 90, 91, somewhere in there. Pop-up showers, maybe a few thunderstorms for the afternoon and evening. Then we go into a warm day Saturday with rain likely, and then starting to cool down some Sunday, but the rain stays until the start of the week. 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
3: This is Lori Johnson in the 13 WMAZ newsroom. Here's what's happening. Developing news in Byron, a fugitive operation causing a large police presence Thursday afternoon. According to Byron Police Captain Brian Hunter, neighbors were evacuated. It's happening on Poppy Lane, which is off of Highway 42. The SWAT team also on the scene. Stay with 13 WMAZ as we work to learn more. If you need to register to vote, Monday is your last day. You can register online at the Secretary of State's website. To vote, you must be a U.S. citizen, a legal resident of Georgia, and of the county in which you wish to vote. You have to be 17 and a half to register, but you need to be 18 to actually cast a ballot. If you're heading to the Georgia National Fair next week, organizers are preparing for visitors with new attractions, new food, and new ways to enjoy the fair. The fair will also offer alcohol to fairgoers who are old enough to drink. Some other new offerings include a new pavilion near the South Gate with extra seating and shade. There will also be a new pecan exhibit inside the Georgia Grown building and more than 20 new food items and new entertainment acts. The fair runs from October 8th through the 18th. And Georgia's public university system officially has its next leader. The Board of Regents unanimously voted today to name Tom Fanning the next chancellor of the University System of Georgia. Fanning is the former CEO of Southern Company and a Georgia Tech alum. He'll succeed current chancellor Sonny Perdue. Fanning will oversee 25 public colleges and universities across the state. He takes over January 1st. The news continues on 13WMAZ.com, and you can watch 13WMAZ News at 5, 6, 10, and 11, and streaming on 13WMAZ+. 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
18: A little bit on the hot side, but for just a little bit longer. Chief Meteorologist Ben Jones here in the 13 WMAZ Weather Center tonight. Partly cloudy, a nice night. Going to be in the mid to upper 60s tomorrow morning. Tomorrow, 90, 91, somewhere in there. Pop-up showers, maybe a few thunderstorms for the afternoon and evening. Then we go into a warm day Saturday with rain likely, and then starting to cool down some Sunday, but the rain stays until the start of the week.

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0: evening. Welcome, my friend. Welcome to your Thursday night, Throwback Thursday night, the 1st of October. Did you say rabbit, rabbit, rabbit this morning? I did. There's an old fable, an old superstition that if you say rabbit, rabbit, rabbit on the first day of the month before you say anything else, you'll have good luck. And I did that this morning. And then as soon as I did that, I'm like, sorry, God, sorry, God, sorry, God, because I'm not superstitious at all. And I know I don't have good luck or bad luck. I'm either recognizing my blessings or I'm not. But I hope you had a great day. I hope you have a wonderful, wonderful October, a wonderful month ahead. And I'm glad that you're here tonight. You're listening to The Lila.
1: You stepped out for your morning jog, except it's not your usual morning jog. You started listening to an epic sci-fi book on Audible. 30 chapters later, you've accidentally run a half marathon. You lost track of how far you've run, somewhere just past the city limits. You can't stop. You have to find out what happens next. Then it's over. The universe seems bigger. You feel different. You feel like you have no idea where you are. Audible. Stories that speak to you.
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